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0: It's the Greg B. Harrell Show. You know, if there's one thing that people are always saying to me, it's, Greg, what's something you can teach us? Change is a part of life. Well, unless you're a man's haircut after age 35. Another thing people are saying to me is, Greg B. Harrell, you don't have enough news from Fresno on your radio show. And you're thinking, Greg, why would I care what's going on in Fresno? Well, Fresno is a magical place, as we're about to find out when we listen to another actual clip from the Fresno Television News.
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0: You know, the thing is, I feel like I'm keeping you from your family here.
1: No, we're good.
0: We're good. Oh, dear. Well, forget screwing in a light bulb. How many personalities does it take to dial a radio station?
1: Yeah.
0: So what's up with you?
1: Are you busy?
0: Well, in a fashion sense, yes. I'm wearing a neon yellow houndstooth turtleneck. But seriously, well, what about your family? Because I do feel like I'm taking up family time with my meandering conversation.
1: Yeah, they're good. They're out there watching TV.
0: Oh, that's how my parents raised me. Take that as a warning.
1: Now when you say it like that, yeah.
0: Yep.
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0: It's the Greg B. Harrell Show. Let me ask a question here. How much can a rock star's fashion selections affect sales of said fashion? Well, a lot, especially if that music superstar performs on a massive stage. For example, when an artist or band plays halftime at the biggest football game of the year, or they perform at a major award show, online searches for their outfits jump by 400 to 500%. A study done by this company called Boohoo found that searches for red jumpsuit exploded 520% after Rihanna performed at halftime. It makes sense. I love to dress like my favorite artists. I'm always wearing melty stuff. Big Salvador Dali fan.
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0: I'm going to say this as small as possible to appear endearing. Hello.
1: Hey, I was listening.
0: Sorry, what's happening here? Are you auditioning for Renfield? What are you doing?
1: I was drinking a beer.
0: A beer. Okay, well, that a beer is one beer. So you've just had the one.
1: About 10.
0: What, 10?
1: Just kicking back, just relaxing.
0: Well, how do you find the balance to kick anything after 10 beer? So what's the occasion for the drinking?
1: Made some chicken parmesan.
0: Chicken parm.
1: The parm. You know, after you eat, just kick back.
0: You know, this is actually genius, because 10 beer is no problem when the parm breading is soaking it all up.
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0: 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It's pretty cool. Check it out. Let me know what you think. Or just shout what you think, and I'll probably be close enough to hear it. Scientists say it could take 1,500 years for aliens to respond to us. And you just know it's going to be a text that says, okay.
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0: It's the Greg Beharrell Show. You know, if you're like me, then you also believe exercise is one of the most important things you can put off. But also, if you're like me, you're busy during the afternoon all week long. If that's the case, there's something very important you're missing. All the great TV that's on during the afternoon. Don't worry, I've got your back on this. 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
1: Unless you're a stoner, it's not something you'd see. 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

0: Hello. What can I bumble my way through for you?
1: Oh, I just want to make sure I'm calling the right number.
0: Well, some might say the right number is a perfect number, huh? Which in math could be 6, 28, 496, 8,128, and then it goes on and on and on. Glad I could help.
1: Hi, Greg B. Harrell.
0: What gave it away? Are my integers showing? Okay, well, this whole math shtick is not greater than anything. So, moving on. What's up? What you doing?
1: Getting gasoline.
0: Oh, dear. Which are you going to give them, the right arm or the left?
1: The left.
0: Well, there goes being a relief pitcher. Wow. So how much does it cost for you to fill up your tank? That sounded way weirder than I expected.
1: Well, it's like $100.
0: Wow. 20. It's like me looking in a mirror.
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It's the Greg B. Harrell Show. We go into the weird territory of music stuff on this show, and I love it. YouGov and Viagogo did a study to find out which generation is most likely to call out sick from work to see a concert. Here's the run. 8% of millennials would phone in sick to see a Greg B. Harrell Show. We go into the weird territory of music stuff on this show, and I love it. YouGov and Viagogo did a study to find out which generation is most likely to call out sick from work to see a concert.

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0: you're awesome, and you make us all laugh, so.
1: Yeah, well, I mean, here's hoping one day it's with.
0: You are awesome. I'm going to find out where you hang out after work and buy you a drink.
1: All right. Well, I mean, it's going to take you a while to check all the Costco free sample stations, but good luck.
0: Okay. And I'll be right behind you with a Cape Cod.
1: What's a Cape Cod?
0: Uh-huh. It's a mystery drink.
1: Well, if it's served in a glass wearing a Sherlock Holmes hat, I am so in. So what is in a Cape Cod?
0: A Cape Cod drink is, I believe, vodka, cranberry juice, grapefruit juice, and vodka. I think it's the three, like.
1: Okay, well, I mean, you did say vodka twice, so I know the drink works. Wow, Cape Cod. That sounds like a good drink.
0: It's a really good drink.
1: You know, I wish all drinks were named after a place people visit in the summer. Mine would be ice cold wading pool in the front yard of my house.
0: Okay.
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12: Towards the end of my high school years, I started getting into drugs. I was shooting up heroin, completely lost. And one day, I'm kind of just reflecting on my life, and I realized like I was separated from God. The sacrifice of Jesus on the cross lit up for me. Even though all of us are sinners, Jesus loves us, and that's why he provided the sacrifice for our sins. Once I gave my life to Christ, everything changed. I actually crave and long to live in righteousness, not to earn God's favor, but in thankfulness for what he did for me.
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0: But, you know, it's all different now with legalization in so many places. I mean, these days, reefer madness happens when the dispensary isn't open.
1: Back in the, you know, we were like, the cops were like after us sometimes, and it was crazy back then.
0: So you smoked a lot of weed in your youth.
1: Yes, I did. And I went to school in Berkeley, so.
0: Berkeley? Oh, goodness. A school with two green initiatives.
1: Yeah, absolutely.
0: So how much weed did they smoke at Berkeley? Was the plume of smoke big enough that people assumed Ben Linus summoned the smoke monster?
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0: Phone caller says hello.
1: Hello.
0: Oh, wow, that worked.
1: Is there a way I can leave a message for... Oh, yeah, sure.
0: You can leave a message.
1: Oh, okay. Well, thank you.
0: Beep! You don't have to leave a message. I'm just as good at remembering things as an answering machine, and I'm definitely going to say some stuff that's worthy of beeping.
1: Oh, man, I can't believe I got you. You're like a, you know, like a celebrity.
0: That's accurate, yeah, because closest I'll ever get to being a celebrity is having the words Leica in front.
1: You deserve it. You are a celebrity.
0: Wow, thank you. I haven't had someone say that to me since the mirror this morning.
1: Oh, come on.
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1: Fans pay to be attached to the halftime show at football's biggest game. 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Well, good luck with that. 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
1: Ah, well, you know, you're the best for listening. And this is going to sound very ancillary Mad Max villain, but your ears are so important to us.
0: Yeah, I listen all the time.
1: Wow, okay. We're a planet and you're our Galactus. Thanks for consuming us so much. I'm Greg.
0: All right, Greg. Well, it's nice talking to you, too. I love your show, man.
1: Oh, I am going beet red and with the same aesthetic.
0: You're definitely a personality that I look forward to listening to all the time.
1: Oh, wow. Okay. I mean, I would say the check is in the mail, but it'd be faster if I just bounce one your way.
0: Nah, you're really good at what you do, man.
1: Oh, thank you. And please remember that you said all this when I inevitably disappoint you.
0: All right. I will.
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0: 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I use it. It's awesome. I really believe in it. Check it out. And now on to the show. The world is full of important questions. What is the meaning of life? Is there life in space? Why does conditioner run out faster than shampoo?
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0: Oh, check this out, Greg. I didn't even tell you, but I wanted to tell you.
1: Oh, here we go. I know that tone. There's a story ahead. Go ahead. I have some popcorn.
0: I got me a new saltwater tank, bro, and I put some Nemos in there.
1: You got yourself a fish. Oh, that's wonderful.
0: So I got a big saltwater tank, fish tank, and... So
1: you have a whole bunch of new fish best friends that you can say hi to in the morning. You could be like, I assume that's how fish talk. That's great news. I'm so happy for you.
0: Yeah, new members to the family. You got Nemo, Marlin. I got a Dory. I got clownfish.
1: Wow. You know, you got to think that when they were handing out names, clownfish must have been like, sorry, mine is what?
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0: It's the Greg B. Harrell Show. A little bit more on this fascinating study done by YouGov and Viagogo. They decided to look into how music compels us. Check this out. They found that 43% of people would give up alcohol for 6 months to get front row tickets to their favorite band. Because that'll cure what ails. Yeah, that's fine. I'll see myself out. Thank you.
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1: What do you think would be the best song that could play next?
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1: That's off a Cheech and Chong album, right?
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1: What colors are you seeing right now?
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1: 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Sounds like a James Taylor B-side.
2: Yes, sir. Smoking weed, my friend.
1: Yep, there it is.
2: Yeah, I'm high, bro. I'm sorry.
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1: Mm-hmm. 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

0: 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Love is when you can even. I like to close every show by writing a little something in my diary. 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
7: Mahoney, I know there's a bit of jockeying going on right now for your heart when it comes to the loyalty that you give to a fast food restaurant that you love the most. And McDonald's had won your heart back.
8: They did. I shunned them for many years post-COVID because their prices were too high. But they brought me back, Dave. They got me back. They whispered sweet nothings in my ear. Those sweet nothings were the Big Arch.
7: But then they lost you again. They get rid of the Big Arch after you've been roped back in. Now, are you still going to McDonald's? Was it successful?
8: I tried it with we were informed by a listener that you can still get the white cheddar on a burger, but it's not the same. The Big Arch with the crunchy onions, the new buns, the different patties. It's close, but it's not the same.
7: So let me ask you this. When it comes to Burger King, because they've done a big overhaul recently, anything about what they've done enticing you to go try Burger King?
8: We've never been Burger King people in my household ever, so it doesn't really matter what they do. This is a Pepsi and Coke conversation. Mm-hmm. We've been Coke people. We've been McDonald's people. If I'm choosing a different fast food restaurant, which I have, I've moved over to I moved back to Taco Bell or Del Taco.
7: Dave. Yeah, okay. Good choices. But so what about this? Because I know that you used to be a fan. KFC.
8: I love KFC.
7: They are doing a whole major global branding overhaul of what they kind of are known for, at least. They say it's a new chapter, includes changes to the menu, the branding, the restaurant design. The menu expansion focuses heavily on boneless chicken options, including tenders and sandwich-style items. A broader push to more customizable meals.
8: So KFC's getting rid of what they do, man. Like, you are trying to compete with the Canes, the Zaxby's, the Bojangles.

0: This is a coordinated monthly test of the broadcast stations of your area. Equipment that can quickly warn you during emergencies is being tested. If this had been an actual emergency, such as a tornado or flash flood or a civil emergency warning, official messages would have followed the alert tone. This concludes this test of the emergency alert system.
1: But they did emphasize they're not getting rid of, like, the signature bucket.
2: Yeah, but, I mean, you're trying, like, how about this? This is a message to fast food restaurants that are kind of, like, in between or aren't as chic as they used to be. Do what you do really well. Wendy's has lost the sauce, legitimately.
1: They lost their way a long time.
2: They figured out, KFC, if they decide to go down this route and they're starting to compete with the chicken tender places, you're going to be gone, man, because we don't go there for that. We go there for the chicken. Do your chicken better and your sales will improve. Full stop. That's what's going on there.
1: This is like a TED Talk for fast food restaurant entrepreneurs.
3: Well,
1: like,
3: it's your marketing. Don't lose the brand.
1: There you go. I mean, if anyone is in that business that is listening to this broadcast right now,
3: don't lose your identity.
1: Lock in.
2: Yeah, there's only
1: sharing the wise words.
2: There's only one thing and one person who's ever been able to successfully shift gears, and that's Darius Rucker from Hootie and the Blowfish to country. That's it. He's an anomaly. He's an alien. Nobody else can shift. Dance with the one who brought you, and that's fried ass chicken, Colonel.
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2: Audrey, you just kind of casually were talking about your tattoos a few days ago, and boy, did people respond to that. Everyone has an opinion on tattoos one way or another, including this guy.
3: Hey, I just wanted to chime in on the tattoo things. I'm a 52 Gen X male, sleeves, and we don't care what other people think. We're Gen X. Thanks. Love the show.
4: Message deleted. Okay,
5: but Gen X does.
2: No.
5: Because you guys love pretending that you guys are the forgotten generation. But I do feel like you guys are more visibly seen than you like to admit.
6: I think there's a lot of talk in the media. I mean, I think the media doesn't focus on them. I think the media talks about boomers. They talk about millennials and Gen Z. Gen X has been kind of just in the background for 50 plus years now.
2: I mean, I'm technically Gen X as well.
6: And I'm right on the cusp.
2: But I don't mind being forgotten.
6: No. Like,
2: ignore us. Because every time that somebody talks about a generation as a whole...
6: There's no positives.
2: If somebody calls you a boomer, it's an insult. If somebody calls you a millennial, it feels like an insult.
6: I like this guy's attitude because here's the thing. Like, whether you like it or not, like, if you don't like them, don't get them. And if you don't like look at them, don't look at them, bro. Like, that's all. It's really that simple.
2: Yeah.
6: It's really, like... I don't know why it has become controversial. And, like... Again, tattoos have been a part of, like, many different cultures for thousands of years now. We finally hit a point maybe 10, 15 years ago where nobody cared anymore, but it's interesting that it's kind of coming back the other way.
2: That's the only thing that really makes me angry about tattoos is, like, you see the, like, Hawaiian-style tattoos.
6: Beautiful.
2: And they're gorgeous, and they're so well done, and maybe it's just because, I don't know, I'm on the spectrum or something, that, like, how symmetrical they are,
6: yeah,
2: I really appreciate.
6: The geometry behind it is great.
2: Meanwhile, like, for a lot of Gen Xers, like, we went through a phase where it was, like, Looney Tunes tattoos,
6: dude,
2: like Bugs Bunny.
6: I worked at Lone Star Steakhouse and Saloon, and this was, like, 1999. I was a server at that point. I was the closer.
2: Mm-hmm.
6: And we had I was 18 years old, and we had a chef or a cook who was also, like, maybe, I think he was, like, a year or two older than me. His name was Mikey. He was, like, 5'1", nice guy. But I remember how big of a deal he made it when he went and got his first tattoo in 1999, because it was still just kind of, like...
2: A little taboo.
6: A little taboo.
2: Mm-hmm.
6: And you said Looney Tunes. It was a Tasmanian devil across his heart, the size of his entire
2: That's how you know he was a badass. Didn't go with Bugs Bunny. Didn't even go with Wile E. Coyote. Full-on Tasmanian
6: and then
2: devil.
6: Would show everybody and wanted everybody to call him Taz. And we did.
2: That's his whole personality.
6: We loved you, Mike. I hope you still got that. You better not have covered up that Tasmanian devil, man.
2: All right. So, Audrey, there was one question that somebody did have for you because you were talking about if you decided to get a tramp stamp, that it would be something very specific.
7: Yeah. I think I just heard Audrey say she's going to get a tramp stamp of her family crest. She's from Alabama. What is that, a raccoon in a PBR with two shotguns crossed?
4: Message deleted.
5: Oh, man, it's a four-point buck on a Chevy.
2: If it was a raccoon with two shotguns...
6: Drinking a PBR?
2: That's way cooler than some Irish family crest.
5: Well, but what was misheard, man... was that I said that the tramp stamp is my family crest.
6: Because your mom has one and she maybe passed it down to you.
5: Yes, my lineage is. It's actually, I think, it's a Taurus the bull because she's a Taurus. So it's a Taurus with some Chinese words that I don't think she knows because, you know, she's Gen X and Chinese words.
6: In 96, like, we were just getting Japanese letters, man. They were cool as hell. They still are.
2: Like, it was like pre-internet. Yeah, it was like, you could make stuff up.
6: There was no AI. We couldn't figure out. There were no translations.
5: I think she thinks it says trust and loyalty, but I think it probably just says, like, ramen noodle or something.
6: Hobag.
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0: 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The Super Stupid Spelling Bee.
1: All right, so people have had to decide who they want representing them. And Tom called in first today. He chose you, Audrey.
2: Oh, hello, Tom. Thomas.
1: Kind of rude because I won last time we did this, but whatever.
2: I do love being picked.
1: Trish called in second and picked me. And then Jim called in last and got stuck with Mahoney. So, Bossy Rossi, we don't have like a grade that we're sticking with today. We have a theme for the Super Stupid Spelling Bee.
3: That's neat. Yeah, you know, last week we did the sixth grade words and you guys couldn't even get out of round one.
2: Yeah, I failed miserably out the gate. Yeah.
3: It was pretty bad. Today we have a theme. The theme is World Cup.
2: Oh.
1: That does make sense. Okay.
3: So these words are definitely, you know, associated with World Cup soccer.
2: Football. Okay.
3: Football. As my Bella would say.
2: Yes. Did you just come back from Costa Rica?
1: I would have to go first since I won last time.
3: All right, Dave.
1: Okay.
3: Round number one. Your word is tournament.
1: T-O-U-R. Tour. No? Yeah. T-O-U-R-N-A-M-E-N-T. Tournament.
3: That is correct. All right, next are we going with Audrey?
1: Audrey's next, yep.
3: All right. Audrey, your word is competition.
1: Beesh.
2: C-O-M-P-E-T-I-T-I-O-N, competition.
1: Wow.
3: That is correct.
1: Wow, very nice.
2: As a person who is competitive in nature, would have to know how to spell that word.
1: Can Mahoney make it out of round one this time?
3: No. Mahoney, your first word is athletics.
4: A-T-H-L-E-T. H-I-C-S.
1: What?
3: That's not athletic.
2: He got lost. It's hard, man. Spelling with no writing. Spelling without typing. He gets lost in there sometimes.
1: All right, you want to apologize to Jim?
4: Jim, you didn't pick me. You know what's going to happen. Sorry, bro.
3: He gets stuck with Mahoney.
5: Okay.
4: Sorry, bro.
1: Good try. Good
2: He said, that's okay, son.
1: It's all right, buddy.
2: It was expected.
3: All right, round two. Dave, okay. Your word is elimination.
6: Ugh.
1: E-L-I-M-I-N-A-T-I-O-N. Elimination.
3: That is correct.
6: Elimination.
3: Audrey, are you ready?
2: Yeah.
3: Your second word is ceremony.
2: C-E-R. Ooh. E. Sere. M-O-N-Y, ceremony.
3: That is correct.
1: That's an easy word. What a layup.
2: I was worried I was going to do the ceremony and then put an A in there, but I didn't.
3: We're on to round three.
1: Round three, this is uncharted territory.
2: Your next word, Dave, is Ronaldinho.
3: I did find some crazy words, but I didn't include them. I didn't think there's any way you guys would get them.
1: Thank you for that.
3: Round three, Dave, your word is championship.
1: C-H-A-M-P-I- O-N-S-H-I-P, championship.
2: If you give him championship and you give me some dumb freaking word, I'm going to be so angry. What's my word?
3: Your word, Audrey, is qualifying.
2: You are so annoying.
4: That's way hard.
2: You gave him championship.
1: Yeah, which I'm about to get again.
2: Qualifying. Q-U-A-L-I-F, qualify. Ugh, now I'm lost. Qualifying. Ying, qualify with an ing, qualifying. C-U-A-L-I-F-Y-I-N-G, qualifying.
3: You said C.
2: What? I did? Did C?
3: It's not C.
2: It's Q.
3: I know you meant Q, but you said C.
2: No, I didn't.
1: You idiot.
2: I meant Q.
1: Apologize to Tom.
2: Tom,
1: I chose you first.
2: Q. No.
4: You know what Tom has to say? F-Q.
2: No.
1: Congratulations, Trish. We did it. Well done.
6: Oh, thank you, Dave.
2: Oh, I meant Q. I said C twice.
3: You would have been right.
2: Oh, my God.
6: Thank you, Dave.
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17: Towards the end of my high school years, I started getting into drugs. I was shooting up heroin, completely lost. And one day, I'm kind of just reflecting on my life, and I realized like I was separated from God. The sacrifice of Jesus on the cross lit up for me. Even though all of us are sinners, Jesus loves us, and that's why he provided the sacrifice for our sins. Once I gave my life to Christ, everything changed. I actually crave and long to live in righteousness, not to earn God's favor, but in thankfulness for what he did for me.
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3: Welcome to Dave and Mahoney.
4: I do my meditation in the bathroom. It's nice and quiet. Like Joe Rogan has that thing you float on salt water, the self-deprivation
5: tank.
4: Yeah, I have mine. I don't have the money for a salt tank, but I can just sit on the toilet. I call it a self-defecation chamber.
6: Good job, Dave.
7: Dave and Mahoney.
8: I drive for the U.S. Postal Service, and my driver, my LLV trainer, he got busted with his girlfriend doing the nasty in the back of the LLV.
6: He said, I'm doing it on your mail.
5: I'm delivering another package.
3: Dave and Mahoney.
5: The 37-year-old man got arrested for allegedly setting up what the authorities called an unauthorized petting zoo outside of a Dollar General.
4: I thought this was America.
5: He reportedly was only using stray cats.
4: This man just sounds like an entrepreneur.
6: All right.
3: And now, this is Dave and Mahoney.
5: Hello, friends, and thank you for joining us. It is a beautiful day. Got some good news and some bad news to kick things off today. What would you like first there, Mahoney?
4: Dave, why don't we start off today's show with some bad news?
5: Yeah, some bad news. It is quite bad if you are constantly screaming and your neighbors are hearing it coming out of your house, right? If there's so much screaming coming out of your house that your neighbor's like, that's just normal.
4: And right. I will say, as somebody who does a lot of screaming, or did in the past because of my frustrations with Call of Duty.
5: Yes.
4: Most of my neighbors... to my knowledge, have no idea. So well, it's like, so and I'm loud.
5: This came to a head. This is out of the Miami area. There was a guy who accidentally shot himself. And so he started screaming. Unfortunately, he was the guy that was screaming so much that the neighbors didn't call the authorities. Mm-hmm. And they didn't even bother to go check on him.
4: Right.
5: Because there was so much screaming constantly coming from his house. They're like, that's normal.
4: Also a Call of Duty player? Is that what's going on here?
5: I don't believe so. I don't know exactly how he shot himself. Just said it was early Tuesday morning, about 2:30 a.m. He had shot himself while handling a firearm, which I'm sure very responsibly at 2:30 a.m.
4: Yes.
5: On a Tuesday.
4: I love cleaning my gun right at 2:30, you know? Right after a night of drinking.
5: At 2:30 in the morning, that's when I make my best decisions.
4: Yes.
5: Yeah.
4: I'm gonna see. You know what? How does an idiot like Pac-Man Jones shoot himself? I'm gonna put on my finest pair of sweatpants and put this gun right in the front and see what happens.
5: That was Plaxico Burress, sir. Please get your NFL players correct. I don't believe Pac-Man Jones shot himself.
4: He shot
5: others.
4: Okay.
5: Yeah.
4: Well.
5: Some good news today as well.
4: Well, I mean, if in the grand scheme of things,
5: yeah.
4: I mean, personally,
5: I'd probably rather shoot somebody else than
4: shoot myself.
5: Shoot myself in the groin.
4: Yeah.
5: Some good news today as well. Corey Feldman is going to be okay. I know you guys have been on the edge of your seat.
6: I was worried. It was all the angels guiding him and protecting him. For those of you who don't know.
5: If you're not familiar with Corey Feldman, has a band.
6: Or had. Has?
5: I think.
6: Has feels maybe, like it's a stretch.
4: Audrey, he is always performing.
6: It's like a Marine. Once you're there, you're always.
5: Yeah.
6: So, okay. Once you're an artist, you're always an artist.
4: Here's
6: you're right. He has them.
4: Like
6: angels is what they called them. Sorry. Real quick, Mahoney. He had these things called angels.
5: There is like backup singers and dancers.
6: Yes.
4: That was one of his bands. He's had many iterations since then. But that said, man, like, I feel... like Corey Feldman is had everything that Britney Spears had done to her, but worse.
5: Yeah.
4: Like, and like, he's a deeply flawed individual.
5: Star, you know, Stand By Me and The Goonies and like some of the biggest movies.
4: Yeah. License to Drive. I mean, you're talking huge movies in the 80s, one of the biggest child stars, and just has, man, I find it hard. I don't like it when people like laugh at him, even though because it just feels sad.
5: He does a lot of laughable things, but you're still
4: feels like you're punching down. Like, where's Andy Dick? On the other hand, all of that is self-inflicted.
5: So
4: punch down there.
5: He was actually doing a 40th anniversary event for Stand By Me, which is why I guess he was in Chicago, and he was flying from Chicago to L.A. and he had a medical emergency on board, and they were really concerned that it was a deeply serious thing. Got treated by a doctor on board, ended up being rushed to the hospital after he got off the flight, and they found out that it was just a severe case of food poisoning.
4: Dude.
5: And I can't imagine a worse place to have a severe case of food poisoning, the sort of type that would hospitalize you, than on an airplane.
4: Even a mild case wrecks me. Oh. So a severe case of food poisoning while you're traveling across the country.
6: And dressed like Michael Jackson. He's always dressed like Michael Jackson.
5: Which is sad in a different way.
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0: This is Dave and Mahoney.
1: There has got to be a better way to spy on other people than what China is doing. And we've heard about this sort of thing before with the United States and with, didn't Russia have like the spy dolphins supposedly for a while?
2: There was a spy orcas back in the 80s.
1: Spy orcas back in the 80s, that's what it was, yeah. But China's security agency claims that foreign spies may be using animals like turtles and fish fitted with sensors to collect underwater intelligence.
3: Just use a scuba, something that would just be electronic, because fish are stupid.
1: You can't train a fish.
3: You can't train a fish. You just can't. And turtles, I mean, maybe.
1: A turtle. Again, they're claiming that the alleged data collection includes water conditions and seabed mapping and vessel activity near ports.
3: Oh, I thought we were spying on people.
1: Well,
3: not the seabeds system. Yeah.
1: But officials say these tools are part of a broader underwater surveillance network involving buoys and autonomous sea devices. But China warns the activity could help foreign powers track military assets. I mean, I get that if you're looking for submarines, like nuclear submarines, you'd want to have an idea of where they are. But there has got to be a better way than putting like a headlamp onto a fish.
2: We're gonna microchip every turtle out there.
3: That's so dumb.
1: What do you mean?
3: Yeah, we're studying the algae. Wink, wink.
1: Like, can you imagine putting some Meta glasses on a sea turtle and just releasing it into the ocean,
3: man?
1: Just little bluegills wearing goggles, just under there gathering information for you. Like, guys, there's got to be a smarter way about
3: only
1: this.
3: Doing up
1: all of the technology that we have.
2: Well, I think Meta glasses for fish are probably coming because they have to find ways to sell ads to them as well, Dave. Yeah, it's a big market that, you know, they say a lot of fish in the sea, so yeah. There you go.
3: Oh, my God. We've been off for 1 week, and Mahoney is just on a rampage today about all of the advertisements. Listen, I think, though, that we are onto something. If we give more Meta glasses to more sea creatures,
1: good Lord.
3: More Meta glasses to more sea creatures. Mm-hmm. I think that we're going to be able to, have a lot more like underwater porn.
2: Everybody knows you don't want to do it anywhere.
1: Not in the water. Not
3: Yeasty,
1: in the water.
3: You're right.
1: So I guess this has gotten serious enough over in China that they are actually rewarding, especially fishermen, of course, with different incentives to capture the underwater spies.
2: Oh,
1: and if they capture the underwater spies, to, of course, turn them into the proper authorities.
2: Mm-hmm.
1: And so, I mean, that would lead me to believe that, guys, we have an opportunity here to become Chinese fishermen and just start faking it.
2: Yeah,
1: if we just start strapping surveillance devices.
3: No, man, if I become a Chinese fisherman, I'm doing the accent.
1: Don't do that.
3: I'm doing the accent,
1: do it. The claims are a part of an ongoing maritime espionage, is what China is saying.
3: Espionage.
1: If you're tired of being spied on online, they can't scam you or spam you if they can't find you. 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
2: is Pop Trash on Dave and Mahoney.
3: So if you watched the UFC over the weekend, you know that the main event was a huge upset. Justin Gaethje getting the win over Ilya Topuria. But Ilya Topuria has now come out and said that he could not see for a full two rounds.
4: Oh, yeah. And people online are absolutely bashing him. And he's a smart fighter. So I feel like if you're going to sit here and have the same conversation about CTE and like worrying whether or not somebody's going to continue to, I don't know, hurt themselves over a fight, him tapping out and him saying that's enough.
3: And he didn't even do it. It was one of his corner guys that was like, I mean, at one point he said, like, I can't continue.
4: But see.
3: If you can't see, you can't fight.
4: You can't fight.
3: And also, like, I mean, Justin Gaethje, while he's maybe not at the peak of his game, did win the belt in that fight.
5: You know, always dangerous.
3: Super dangerous guy and a crazy fighter and everything else that's really hard to stop. So
4: apparently it was a Khabib that I saw the other day online with this, it's an older interview that's circulating, saying that the hardest punch he's ever taken is from
3: Justin Gaethje.
5: Many fighters have said, who fought Gaethje, have said he's the hardest that they've ever been hit.
4: So getting hit to the point where you can't see for two rounds and you're still toughing it out for two full rounds blind?
3: Yeah.
4: I just don't like that discourse.
5: And I also don't like the fact that the doctors, didn't know what they were doing in there in the corner. His brother was like, get out there. And you're like, no, man, like if your family member is telling you that they can't see, stop the fight.
4: Absolutely.
5: Because their health is infinitely more important than any fight. And it's like, shame on you as a corner, because your main job is to protect your fighter. And you didn't do that.
4: Yep.
3: Louis C.K. is coming back to Netflix. So I guess he has been sidelined for long enough where he's being welcomed back to the Netflix family. He released a first look trailer of his new upcoming stand-up comedy special. And I mean, if you think about when all that scandal took place with Louis C.K., that was almost 10 years
5: ago. Yeah, it was about 10 years ago.
3: 2017.
5: Like, I've seen a couple of Louis C.K. like specials that he's put out on his website. Mm-hmm. And I will say, man, like Louis C.K. is one, like, you know, remove everything that has happened. And if we're just focusing on the art and focusing on the comedy, he is one of the best comedians of all time. And, since then, you know, like seeing those two specials that he put out, I still think he's got it. So I'm not shocked that Netflix is going to be rolling this out. And my guess is it's going to be a good special.
4: One of the things that they have done on Netflix is bring back a lot of like comedians or like actors and all of the things, like their catalog that they've done whenever they're kind of like slowly releasing, like in this case, Louis C.K. And a special. I need all Louis C.K. stuff. I need Pootie Tang.
3: You need it back?
4: I do. When Mahoney, told me that he wrote that, I was like, what?
5: And directed it.
4: Wrote it and directed it. Uh-huh. If we're getting Louis C.K., I want the whole catalog.
3: So Colin Farrell is out hyping his reprise of the role as the Penguin in The Batman Part 2. Despite returning, Colin Farrell said that his role in the sequel will be much smaller than in the first film. But are you kind of surprised that they're doing another Batman with Robert Pattinson? And
5: No, I'm not. I think Robert Pattinson was great. I think the visuals were great.
3: But the writing
5: was terrible. It was terrible writing. Everything was good except for the writing. Like, I feel like Robert Pattinson got a really bad shake. And we've seen that the writing can be good because Penguin on HBO is great. So, you know, I'm not shocked that he's not going to be a main character, because they've got what they're doing on HBO to kind of spin off and live in that world over there. But I'm glad that they're giving it another shot, because I think Robert Pattinson does have the potential to play a really, really good Batman moving forward. They just need better writing.
4: Well, if you think about it too, from the other Batmans, the first one wasn't great. Dark Knight was.
3: Yeah.
4: You know, like the original Batman, like it takes sometimes, I think, the Batman universe for them to kind of make a couple before you get the good one.
3: Yeah, and I mean, it always gets derailed by weird things like Christian Bale's creepy voice and George Clooney's nipples, you know?
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0: Dave and Mahoney.
1: I know there's a lot of talk about Elon Musk becoming the world's first trillionaire, and a lot of people are not too pleased about that. Others are like, hey, I'm fine with it. I don't care. He's making money. Good for him. But there's some things that billionaires do that really feels so exhausting to me, so completely unnecessary. So there's a couple of billionaires that live in this super high-end area in Florida, and there's this four-acre plot of land that was earmarked for this extraordinary, like, $280 million mansion Jeez. To be bought on it. But the problem is that there's two billionaires that live on either side of this, again, beautiful four-acre plot of land that's right on the water. And so everyone wants to be a part of this billionaire's row. And so they're going to build this house that, again, $280 million. It's unbelievable.
2: I mean, like,
1: excuse me, $285
2: million.
1: Yeah, let's not forget the extra $5 million on there. But the billionaires on either side decided that they didn't want a neighbor so much that they plunked down $67 million for the four-acre plot of land in between them just so they would not have a neighbor.
2: I mean, I don't hate that. I mean, at least they're paying for it. This is better than at least like abusing the legal system to find a way so that somebody can't buy it. At least they're paying to buy it themselves. So I don't really see a problem with that.
1: What's wild is that there was a developer that bought that land for $27.5 million in 2024. So 2 years ago, and now he's flipping it to these billionaires for six. He's making $40 million in 2 years' time.
2: This is the greatest flip of all time. You're a developer. You don't have to build a big-ass $280 million house,
1: yeah.
2: And you've already made $40 million more than you paid for this?
1: The thing that rubbed me the wrong way is that one of the billionaires, David McNeil, he came out and he's like, yes, we're buying this extra 4 acres in between me and the other billionaire's house. And that way my three golden retrievers will have more room to run. You're like, it's a 4 acre plot of land.
2: Right.
1: Your three golden retrievers on your already palatial estate have got plenty of room to run around. Don't be like, it's for the dogs.
3: That's what everybody will empathize with.
1: I know, but like, it's all just so cooked and gross to me. You know, just
2: tax them all.
1: Everyone else is out here like struggling to pay their bills. Meanwhile, mm-hmm. you're paying $67 million so you don't have somebody not like next door to you like most of us where you can touch your
2: four
1: neighbor's
2: acres
1: house
2: away.
1: With a broom. Yes, like they could be a couple of acres away and you wouldn't even see them. And it's just like, ah, gross.
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5: Mahoney is the world's leading fast food forensic expert, and he is proud of that fact. But I will say, Audrey, you're quite good at this game as well.
6: Thank you.
5: Both of you on the same team, along with Julie, who is our contestant today, trying to figure it out. What fast food restaurant did these freakouts happen in? Julie, for reference, what is your favorite fast food restaurant?
7: I'm quite partial to Jack in the Box.
5: Okay. All right.
3: Love us some Jack in the Box. One of the very first 24-hour establishments in certain regions that made those fast food offerings. Dave, as you know, being the world-leading fast food forensic expert, I have eaten it all 525 Captain D's.
5: Oh, have you?
3: Across 23 of these great United States. Mm-hmm. Here in America.
6: You're a Captain D's guy over Long John Silver's guy?
3: I like the two-piece fish and clam strips meal, if you know what I'm saying.
6: You are such a liar, and I really got excited there for a minute because I do like Captain D's, too.
5: He got called Captain D once, and he's latched on ever since.
6: Oh, my God.
5: All right, Julie, here we go. Here's your first one, and there's a multiple choice for each one of these. This woman is going off on the staff for serving her a chicken wing that she thinks is too small.
8: No, absolutely not.
5: Calling the cops over a chicken wing that is too small and offering to resolve the situation if they just give her a single chicken wing, but getting pushback. Is that A, a Buffalo Wild Wings, B, a Wingstop, or C, a Popeyes?
6: Mahoney, what's your gut? While you think, not trying to sway your decision
3: here.
6: I don't think
3: it's a Buffalo Wild Wings.
6: I think it's a Wingstop.
3: Do you?
6: Yeah.
3: I mean, the wing selection at Popeyes, you don't see the wings being ordered as much.
6: Sounded a little airy to me. That's why I'm going Wingstop,
3: but
6: personally.
3: If it's such an issue, I think Wingstop would have more wings on draw, and they would probably just give this lady a wing to shut her up.
6: Okay.
3: So I am going to go with Popeyes.
5: Mahoney's saying Popeyes. Audrey's going Wingstop based on the air conditioning.
6: Yes.
5: I will say Wingstop, always excellent air conditioning.
6: They do.
5: But Julie, you have to make the final decision. What do you say?
7: I'm going to go with Wingstop also. That was my first gut feeling.
5: Yeah, no, unfortunately for you girls, Mahoney was right. It was a Popeyes.
6: Oh, a Popeyes. Yeah. Also, I'm a little shocked. That was a pleasant Popeyes worker.
5: Did not immediately go to blows. Kind of surprising.
3: Video cut off a little too early.
6: got it. See? And that's right. Where we would have.
5: The next one here, this woman is belittling an employee for having a difficult time counting change. Mm. Let's have a listen.
9: I can't believe people can count back change.
6: Guys, hold on.
5: Yeah.
6: I'm with this lady. What do you mean you can't count change?
3: But this is not anything new. This is something that's been going on for, I would say, decades.
6: I think
3: now.
6: That it would still be pretty shocking if I handed over somebody a dollar bill and they didn't know what to do with it.
5: No,
6: I'm in the camp of this lady.
5: But also, like, berating some kid over change.
3: Was she berating?
6: Was she berating? I think she just says, I can't believe that this is real life. And then this guy's like, okay, Karen. Like, just trying to embarrass her. I don't know.
3: This is a tough one.
5: Here are the options. A, Subway. B, Chipotle. C, Chick-fil-A.
3: I don't think this is going to be...
6: Does that lady...
3: The air conditioning was so prevalent in this one. I mean, it was like blowing. The tone in that room did not feel like Chick-fil-A. Sounded a little too quiet for a Chick-fil-A, so I think this is a Chipotle.
6: He sounded pretty close to her, like in a line. I don't know. Okay, so I'm leading with you because I was wrong last time. I'm going Chipotle with Mahoney.
5: So Subway, Chipotle, or Chick-fil-A?
6: Okay, maybe a Subway.
5: Audrey's going Subway. Okay.
3: Subway is known for their... I'm sticking with Chick-fil-A.
5: All right.
3: Excuse me, Chipotle.
5: All right. Julie, up to you to make the final decision. Subway,
7: these,
5: Chipotle,
7: these
5: or
7: two
5: Chick-fil-A.
7: Don't normally split ranks.
5: I know.
6: But I think maybe you should go with me. Dave's eyes got big when he said Subway.
7: I was thinking Subway, too, because I hate to say it, but they probably have lower paid employees that haven't been properly trained.
5: And, Julie, that is an excellent way of sussing it out. Subway it is. Still alive, still alive. We'll go to the third and final one here. Got to get this one right. Everyone focus. This woman goes into the food prep area to yell at the manager for refusing her service, all because she told them to hurry up.
1: Because I was nice to you. Do not touch me. I'm not going to do anything. I need to prove my point because she's being rude. There's no reason. I came in here right. And what's up? What do you want to do? I'm f***ing work. No, I'm talking to her. I've been waiting for the cop. I've been being her patient and quiet and nice. And you're telling them you're not going to help me with anything.
6: Mm-hmm. From the paint, that's McDonald's.
3: Yep. The beeps.
6: Wow. We don't
3: beeps
6: even need
3: beeps in there.
6: Dave, you don't even need to tell us anything.
3: Yeah.
6: That's McDonald's. It's the beeps in the background.
3: Somebody's not handling the fries in the manner that they should be.
6: Yes.
3: Audrey, that's a
6: poorly run McDonald's.
3: That is.
6: Probably somewhere in rural America.
5: Julie, do you agree?
7: I'm going with McDonald's.
5: For the win. From the pain.
6: From the pain.
5: You're wrong. No, I'm kidding.
6: Listen, I know those beeps. Mahoney knows those beeps.
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1: I'm probably going to get in trouble for saying this, but I believe that you should be able to be drunk on a golf cart. Now, 100%. If you're endangering other people, if you're driving into a crowd of people or something like that, or if you're on a road, I can understand why that's problematic. But
2: on a golf course?
1: If you're on a golf course and you're drunk, it's fine.
2: They should have. Again, Dave, we have proposed this because when we finally retire or get fired, the Villages down in Florida has been calling our name.
1: Yes, loudly.
2: And, you know, they have 365 days, 366 days of music a year. And we would propose that they just create a drunk golf cart lane throughout that entire city.
1: Should we be co-mayors of the Villages?
2: Less work for us.
1: It was kind
2: of full salaries each.
1: Of course.
2: Full.
1: Of course.
2: Maybe double the salaries each because, you know, double the mayor, double the cost.
1: That's right.
2: Yeah.
1: So in this case, a Florida woman was arrested for allegedly driving on a golf course while drunk, and she did get into a single vehicle crash. So it was just her.
2: Okay.
1: But when the authorities arrived, I guess she'd crashed into like the curb sidewalk area, and they found her sitting near the damaged golf cart and showed clear signs of intoxication, slurred speech, poor balance, all that stuff. And she denied drinking any alcohol, and they're like, sure.
2: Was she not golfing? Is that the caveat here? Or
1: no, the reason why I bring this up, because this is not really that unique of a story, like some drunk chick on a golf cart crashed into
2: something. It is kind of unique that they called the cops.
1: And the cops did a press conference about her, and that's where it gets good. So this sheriff, his name is Grady Judd. Have a listen.
3: This is Erica Mayer. She's 34. She's from Palmetto. She was down in Lakewood Ranches drinking, and she was starting to her home in Palmetto, and she ended up in Polk County. She said she took a wrong turn, but she wasn't drunk. She hadn't had anything to drink since yesterday. She was smashed. She was drunk, capital D-R-U-N-K, wrecked her car. She said, but I haven't been drinking. Then we asked her, well, would you take the standard sobriety test? Oh, no, I saw online it's not good to take those. So she refused. So we arrested her. We were inventorying her car, Fireball. And she had empty Fireball bottles in her pants. Fireball.
2: Are they adding these? She
1: wasn't drinking, though. Hang on, Ross. Is this like a remix from someone on the internet or did like
4: the sheriff? This was his press conference. This is Sheriff Grady Judd's press conference. So they put in the pit bull in his press conference.
1: You're kidding me.
4: No.
1: So ridiculous.
2: Who in his media team is doing this?
3: Drinking, though, drunker than Cooter Brown. Had no idea where she was. She says, I'm going to Palmetto. Lady, you miss Palmetto. You miss Lakewood Ranches. You missed Manatee County. You missed Sarasota County, but you found Polk County and the jail. Have a good day.
2: Dave, okay, so she wasn't driving a golf cart.
1: Oh.
2: I mean, it's kind of got the same horsepower as a golf cart as a former Hyundai owner. she was driving a 2018 Hyundai, I think. I don't know if it was a Sonata or a...
1: So here's where I got thrown off of that. It said that she was allegedly driving onto a golf course.
2: Yes.
1: So I assumed that it was a golf cart. It was a Hyundai.
2: So if you crash an Elantra into a tree on a golf course...
1: All right, that's a little more problematic.
2: Oops.
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2: I think, I don't know if it was a Sonata or a...
1: So here's where I got thrown off of that. It said that she was allegedly driving onto a golf course.
2: Yes.
1: So I assumed that it was a golf cart. It was a Hyundai.
2: So if you crash an Elantra into a tree on a golf course,
1: then that's a little more problematic.
2: Oops.
0: This is Dave and Mahoney.
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3: So, Mahoney, you regularly talk about betting on a fart and losing.
0: Mm-hmm.
3: How often would you say that happens, where you bet on a fart and you lose?
0: Well, I mean, I've learned my lesson one too many times, Dave. And I will say it happened a lot. And now I'm a little bit more judicious when it comes to betting on a fart in public. At home, all bets truly are
4: Mahoney,
0: off.
4: May I ask, because if my memory serves me correct, was the last time you bet on one was whenever you were in St. Louis and you sent us your underwear dangling from the hotel restroom?
3: So,
4: and not because you had to hand wash them?
3: Not his hotel bathroom that he was in, the room he was renting. It was the lobby bathroom of the hotel.
4: Oh, it was?
3: Yeah.
4: In the lobby?
3: He wasn't even
4: renting
3: a room.
4: That was just like last year.
3: Yeah, Bossy?
0: That was like 3 or 4 years ago.
4: No.
5: I think, Mahoney, I think that because Dave ruined your gallbladder and he's caused this problem, he should put you on a subscription where he sends you underwear at least once a quarter.
4: Yes.
0: Yeah, from the Duluth Trading Company, Dave. Mm-hmm. Only premium underwear.
3: Will
0: you stop
3: plugging Duluth Trading Company? And Bossy Russell, will you just in general stop?
0: Dave, first and foremost, you've never had the armachillos touch your skin, sir.
3: Yeah.
0: And I will say, I've had our boss. He's a convert to those glorious underwear, and one of our former producers, also a big fan of the armachillos, Dave. So that's two people that I have influenced to buy those particular underwear.
3: Wow, what an influence.
0: That said, Audrey, there are factors that go into it, and I ate an extraordinary amount of fast food roast beef that day and then got stuck in a parade. So things happened, and I try to
4: say the name. Did you go to Arby's?
0: No, that actually wasn't Arby's. It's St. Louis. I was visiting family in St. Louis. There's the chain called Lion's Choice, and it's probably my favorite place to eat.
3: The thing about it is that Mahoney knows that Lion's Choice makes him poop his pants.
4: Mm-hmm. He doesn't
3: care. And still, every time he goes there,
0: is that good?
3: Knowing that he's going to have some sort of explosive diarrhea.
4: That's disgusting.
3: Including an emergency that he can't even make it to the bathroom with, and still he does it, and then for some reason is proud of it afterwards.
4: I don't know why anybody would ever bet on a fart, by the way, Dave. I feel like we're leading all of this into some direction of someone who also has bet on a fart or something.
3: Well, I don't know if this guy is a medical doctor. I'm gonna assume if he's listening to us, probably
4: he's a doctor
3: not
4: of farts.
3: But he did have some insight.
6: So I have a buddy that says you can only crap your pants twice a year before you have to make a doctor's appointment. So Mahoney needs to be careful how many farts he bets on.
0: So I actually just had my yearly physical last week.
3: Yeah.
0: Actually. And, you know, because last year I asked for if I get a colonoscopy earlier. You know, like there's like rectal cancer is a big thing with, you know, they're going to change the age. Because there's so many cases in younger people that previously were not there. But even now, I was like, okay, so I'm going to be 45 in, you know, like 5 weeks. She's like, yeah, you can't get one unless you're paying out of pocket until you're 45.
3: Oh, really?
0: Otherwise, your insurance won't cover it.
3: And you're like, well, they make an exception for me because I really want my buttocks.
0: Yeah, I was like, this is more of a recreational colonoscopy I'm looking for. Have you got yours done yet, Dave?
3: I've had two colonoscopies.
0: Really?
3: Yeah, just for fun. Keep it high and tight.
0: That's what they said?
3: Well, yeah, the last one that I got, the doctor said I had a beautiful colon.
4: Ugh.
3: Gross. I mean, ugh, that's what?
4: That is an exploration we did not need.
0: Onlycolons.com.
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14: Towards the end of my high school years, I started getting into drugs. I was shooting up heroin, completely lost. And one day, I'm kind of just reflecting on my life, and I realized like I was separated from God. The sacrifice of Jesus on the cross lit up for me. Even though all of us are sinners, Jesus loves us, and that's why he provided the sacrifice for our sins. Once I gave my life to Christ, everything changed. I actually crave and long to live in righteousness, not to earn God's favor, but in thankfulness for what he did for me.
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3: It is the end of an era in Mahoney's life. He has had to say goodbye to one of his first loves, his Toyota Avalon.
0: So,
4: oh, you did?
0: I sold my 2012 Avalon.
3: No, it's the same one. Sorry.
0: I never thought I would because that car and I have been through a lot. I got it shortly after my wife and I started dating. Mm-hmm. And
4: so you have a lot of fondness and a lot of great memories.
0: A lot of good memories to it.
4: Y'all shagging it?
0: Probably.
4: Nice.
0: You know, I mean, maybe at least hand stuff. You know, whatever.
4: Nice. Yeah. Good for you guys. Adventure on the open road.
0: Okay. So, you know, my wife and I were living apart for 18, 19 months.
3: Yeah.
0: You know, things, you know, like just trying to get, you know, lives together. So, after living apart, you know, like we consolidated both the houses into one and the cars and stuff. But the Avalon, you know, just I don't drive it anymore.
3: It was exclusively used for criminal activity.
0: Yeah, exclusively used for crime.
3: And I will say, your criminal activity as of late, quite disappointing.
0: It has slowed down significantly since having a child, mm-hmm. I will say. And I really wanted to keep it, you know, like with all the tracking stuff that's going on. Like, I mean, my new car has an app where you can see
3: you're
0: anywhere.
3: You're keeping an extra car just because you wanted to have it not be tracked?
0: Well, if the zombie apocalypse were to ever happen or, AI were to take over and, go straight up Terminator 2 Judgment Day on, you know, and then, shut down all the, car apps and GPS and, you know, there's too many smart features in cars. So there was that thought, mm-hmm. that if we needed to get away, we've got a dumb car.
4: Got an Avalon.
0: That we could, We could drive off into the distance.
4: And comfortable. And a comfortable car.
0: Very comfortable. I love the car. I mean, it was literally like, I love that car so much. But we're selling the house in my, you know, because we don't live there.
15: Sure.
0: And
15: makes sense.
0: You know, we've been here for many, many, many years.
4: Oof, you're selling right before our contract is coming up in a couple. That feels a little dangerous.
15: Also, maybe not having two houses is probably a good idea.
0: That we're not, because we don't want to rent it.
15: Yeah.
0: Because we don't want to be landlords or do any of that stuff. But the guy who was fixing up the house, getting ready to sell, he comes to us. He's like, hey.
15: Oh, it was a private sale.
0: It was.
15: He was interested in the Avalon.
0: He goes.
15: He saw it in the garage, and he's like, listen, I don't mean to overstep here, but I saw that glistening maroon beauty.
4: He was a car.
15: Untouched.
4: He's a car cuck? Peeking from another home? Well,
0: no, he's not a car cuck. He was a man who was fixing up our house, who's very nice, and said, I'm looking for a reliable automobile for my 17-year-old daughter. Yeah,
4: oh,
0: we're looking for a car for
4: my
0: daughter.
4: Oh, my God, you shagged in.
0: Well, I mean.
15: Or at least hand stuff.
0: At least hand. Yeah, you know, it's leather seats. You can wipe it down. It's fine. It's been cleaned. It's been detailed.
4: I've never thought about that from used cars before. How much has been going on?
0: Yeah, if it's like cloth seats, that stain is living there. Leather, things clean up real quick.
15: Can
0: with
15: I ask, what you get for that car?
0: Well, you made me an offer I couldn't refuse.
4: Hand stuff.
0: Because, I mean, I put about 250,000 miles.
15: Good Lord.
0: On that car. I mean, I drive everywhere, and so he offered me $6,000.
15: $6,000?
0: Which I thought.
15: For a car that has 250,000 miles that's covered in.
0: I don't know if I got ripped off or not, but I started doing the math. Like, I'm paying, you know, $1,000 every 6 months for insurance and
15: registration,
0: you know,
15: and all that stuff.
0: All that sort of stuff. And I'm like, I just don't drive it anymore.
15: Right.
4: And you want her to get used, you know?
0: I want it to go to a good home. Like, I knowing that it's going to somebody who's, like, learning how to drive. It's a safe car, that it's going to be, you know.
15: And it's
0: like,
15: seen some stuff.
0: It has, and it's safe. And so, like, they're good people, seem like a good family. So we ended up selling it.
4: Sorry, I'm just.
0: But the funny thing is, he didn't know, because he didn't look in the trunk. He didn't know that the car has
15: 15-inch subs.
4: No way. Well, but the good thing about Gen Z is that they are actually bringing back physical media again.
0: Yeah.
4: So it has a CD player, I'm assuming.
0: It's got a CD player and Bluetooth.
15: Rolling down the road.
0: Listen to the radio.
4: Do you have a CD still in that carport?
0: Yes.
15: Boys to Men still in there.
0: There was a CD that it's actually got, because it got too hot, got stuck. So there is a CD in there right now.
4: What is it? Is it a Mumford and Sons?
0: No, man, it was like a Hosier or something like that.
15: No, this is
0: like,
15: what I call music.
4: Oh,
15: 46.
4: My God.
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1: Hell yeah!
2: These people remove the toothpick from their mouth when taking a wedding photo. It's the Redneck Report. Redneck Report.
3: I'm Dave and Mahoney.
4: A Florida man finally reached the point of being those damn kids level of angry and old.
5: Okay.
4: So there was a guy who was pretty upset in his neighborhood. There was a number of kids that were riding around on some go-karts, and they were noisy. And so he thought the appropriate thing to do is, back on June 8th at about 8 p.m., he said the children were revving their go-karts in the garage, and it was very loud.
5: Okay.
4: And he had just enough, so he went over there, started yelling at the kids, threw a lawn chair at them during the confrontation, and then busted out his knives.
5: Yeah, that's not how you handle kids, man.
4: Yeah.
5: Not really.
4: Teens, of course, later told their parents, who called 911, and the cops showed up, and they arrested the guy and charged him with two counts of aggravated assault with a deadly weapon without the intent to kill. I don't know if that's for the knives or the lawn chair. Either way, throwing things at teenagers. Because I saw a mugshot of this guy. He looked to be in his late 60s.
5: They'll whoop your ass, dude. Yeah, they got cardio. Like, that's the thing. They don't even know what being tired is about. Like, you are playing with fire. I did see.
4: They got cardio and go-karts.
5: Yeah,
4: go-cardio.
6: That's why they're a show, folks.
5: Yesterday, I'm driving through my neighborhood. We're going to Costco because my daughter wants to see a skeleton that they have out, and she just wants to visit it. And as we're driving, like, up the street past the middle school, there's three teenage boys driving a go-kart, and they are pulling behind them, probably going 25, 30 miles an hour, a couch.
4: A couch?
5: So
4: that was the last thing I suspected.
5: So I could not believe. I'm like, what is that behind them? Two guys in the front seat. There's a guy, like, one of the teenagers sitting in the basket, and he's got his feet, like, plastered, like, to the couch, and so he's just dragging it with his feet.
4: Oh my God.
6: That is another Redneck Report.
5: And
6: that
5: it was
6: a whole nother
5: Redneck
6: Report story.
5: How fast they were moving with this couch dragging. But I was very impressed. Like the horsepower behind that golf cart to be able to drag three kids and a full size couch.
4: So that should be an advertisement for that golf cart. That's impressive.
5: Yeah, it was. A lot of torque.
4: So we don't know if this guy's name is Phil. I'm just going to go ahead and assume because he went into a restaurant and then got kicked out of the restaurant when he sat down at the bar because he stunk so bad. So we have to assume that it was a stinky Phil. This was at the Hog Heaven Barbecue restaurant in Florida. The restaurant owner allegedly told him to leave because he smelled bad. And I think it was probably because, like, marijuana. And you're like, if you're overpowering a barbecue restaurant because you smell that much like weed.
5: Even if it's weed, you shouldn't be kicked out. Like, if it's B.O., sure, if it's something else, but like weed, who
6: cares?
5: No,
6: I think if you stink so bad on either side, you should be
5: Hog Heaven. By the way, looking at their they've got a couple locations, but the one I'm looking at where this took place, only 3.3 stars out of 5 on Yelp.
4: So it's not even a good barbecue.
5: I mean, it looks fine. Yeah. It looks fine.
4: I guess this, created all sorts of online conversations as to whether or not you can be kicked out of a restaurant for stinking. And
5: if you really smell, but weed, I don't feel like is a stink. It's just a smell. There's a difference.
4: If you're upsetting other customers, whether it's weed or BO, you got to go. You know, like if I'm sitting there trying to enjoy my drink at the bar or some barbecue, and there's somebody that smells so aggressively, I'm not going to say anything about it, but I would not be mad if they got kicked out.
5: Dude, their food looks dry as hell. That's why this guy had to be that stoned if he wanted to eat there. Dry ass.
6: No, but your
5: pulled
6: mouth's
5: pork.
6: Already dry.
5: Dude, look at how dry that pulled pork is.
6: Yeah, it's pretty dry.
5: Dry ass pork.
4: So this is a real life fast food freakout. There's two Florida sisters that got into an altercation with a manager at a chicken restaurant in Detroit. And they, I guess it escalated to the point where they were like throwing things at the person that was working there. And they were using pots and pans as weapons.
5: Oh, so they got into the back.
4: And attempted to throw hot grease on her as well.
5: Oh.
4: One of the sisters allegedly threatened to kill the worker during the attack. The worker defended herself by, like, starting to chuck things back at them, including a knife that was, later used because then the worker got stabbed as well. Jeez. And maybe here's the detail. That
5: maybe don't throw a knife at somebody who's also throwing stuff at you.
4: Yeah, I mean, if you're gonna
6: try and throw hot grease at me, I'm gonna grab a knife.
4: But if you throw hot grease, they can't throw it back. You throw a knife, they can throw it back. You know, either way. In this case, they got charged with all sorts of things. But the one that really got me, the little detail in here, is that one of the sisters that started this altercation went behind the counter, was throwing grease and pans and knives and everything else. 9 months pregnant. Like, what? What are you doing, lady?
6: I feel some ways.
5: Charge that baby with a felony, too.
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1: Mahoney, you seem very proud of the fact that your daughter likes spicy food.
2: She does, Dave.
1: Okay.
2: We were at Costco the other day, and there was a cute little old lady handing out samples, but she was on the kimchi samples, Dave, and nobody was taking them. And so my wife loves kimchi. She offered some to my wife. My wife took some because she likes kimchi and wanted to help that little old lady out. And my baby started asking for some kimchi. And I was like, all right, well, here we go. Turns out, loves kimchi.
1: Well, as it turns out, the fathers may be responsible for some of their daughter's choices when it comes to food, including spicy food. So maybe you've passed that down to your daughter.
2: I don't want a child, you know, we're trying our best right now to introduce spicy and not like use spicy, like, oh, don't
3: like
2: eat that.
3: No,
2: like,
3: no,
2: it's spicy,
3: hot.
2: Like that sort of thing to like try to like create a negative impact, because it's like we love hot and spicy foods in our house, and we don't want a kid that thinks mayo's spicy.
1: Yeah, I mean, that is a parenting move. Like, if you're eating something and you don't want your kids eating it, you just tell them it's spicy, and then they just instantly are disinterested. We go a different route. We always just say, no, these nachos have alcohol in them, so you're not...
2: spoiler, they do.
1: Yeah. Drunken nachos for the win. Yep. The scientists have found that sperm may carry biological information beyond just DNA sequence. The father's diet, stress, habits, and environmental exposures can make these changes. And they're saying that because of that, you may have passed down some of your lifestyle choices like nutrition, exercise, sleep, and stress management.
2: Well, my baby does love to sleep. She does get very angry when she's hungry.
1: Does poop her pants.
2: She does poop, yes. That does happen, so, she's going to be in therapy.
1: Researchers are studying just how strong and lasting these effects are across all generations, but the findings highlight the idea that daily habits may influence future offspring health more than previously understood. So, yeah, that could be good. Or if, you know, you're in a relationship like yours, Mahoney, where your wife is definitely the responsible one. I don't know if your wife's going to love this study so much.
2: Probably not.
1: She's like, all I do is, like, eat right and exercise every day and do everything that I'm supposed to. And then, meanwhile, you know, she's married to you. And, you know, if everything about you has been passed along to your daughter.
2: Maybe they even out, you know. You just get a normal person.
1: Somewhere in between, yeah.
3: I feel like this study, though, really does check out, because my mom said that my mom and my dad, whenever I was in the womb, they always ate chicken wings. And that's, like, one of my favorite things to eat is chicken wings.
2: Yeah, but, like,
1: you know, chicken wings is just, like, a really common thing.
2: Yeah,
1: like,
3: well, of course. Really, but, good. I mean, like, my mom doesn't eat chicken wings anymore.
1: Oh, interesting.
2: Oh.
1: So specifically when she was pregnant with you.
3: That's all she craved. And so her and my dad were just like, because my dad liked chicken wings.
1: Yeah.
3: So they would always go out and eat chicken wings because she was like, I actually am kind of craving it. My mom like exclusively eats fish.
2: Yeah, my wife, now that you mention it, like would eat like, you know, she never eats fast food burgers, but we would go to Portillo's and get a cowboy or a barbecue burger.
1: Uh-huh.
2: And she ate the hell out of those while she was pregnant. And, you know, since then.
3: So are you saying that the cravings of the male sperm latch onto our female brains and start dictating what we want? Mahoney's like got his sperm full jacked up on burgers.
1: Yeah, his wife's just pounding burgers and sports betting. your daughter's going to be awesome.
3: What the heck?
0: Dave and Mahoney, Fort Wayne's alternative.
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1: So I want to go out on a limb here and say that this is my least favorite time of the year because Father's Day is this weekend, and then my birthday is the following week.
2: It's next Wednesday, I think, right?
1: My birthday?
2: Yeah.
1: No, it'd be next Sunday because it's Sunday. The 28th.
2: 24th?
1: Oh. 28th. Thanks.
2: Day wrong.
3: You guys have known each other for almost over 20 years and you didn't know his birthday?
1: That's Mahoney. One of the things that I love about Mahoney is that he doesn't know when my birthday is, and I don't necessarily even want him to. Because why? This year I turn 47 years old. That's not a monumental birthday. Like, for my 40th, we went on a trip because that's, like, a big birthday. For 50, we may do the same thing. But I'm 47. Now I don't want to get together and have people sing happy birthday to me. Why would I want that? I don't need that. Same thing with Father's Day. My wife this week is going, what do you want to do for Father's Day this weekend? And in my head, I'm going, well, I'd really like some quiet time to watch the baseball game is what I'd really like. But I can't say that.
2: Eat some pizza, get some wings.
1: Yeah.
2: You know, just veg out all day. But you can't do that.
1: I can't do that on Father's Day. I've got four little kids.
3: Say something without judgment.
1: No, but go ahead and say it.
3: Okay. I feel like the people who are like, oh, I don't want anything for my birthday. Birthdays are the worst. Are just as annoying as the people who do the month long.
2: No, they're not.
3: Yes, you are.
2: No, they're not.
3: Yes, you are,
2: not
3: because
2: even close.
3: You know that your loved ones want to celebrate you and you make it difficult on purpose to celebrate you. Like, that is so annoying. You have a family of children and a wife who love you and you're going, meh.
2: I haven't cared about birthdays.
3: What?
2: I literally haven't cared about a birthday since my 16th birthday. Like, that was like when you could drive, that was like the big moment. Like, but I will say this. Having a baby now, you know, like one of the things that I am working on and my wife are working on, because neither one of us really celebrate a whole lot, like, because we celebrate our love every day. which we do. But one of the things we want to do is, like, we want to make days and things special for her. So we are going to start doing that more, like, you know.
1: Oh, really?
2: Holidays and birthdays.
1: So we're having a big party for you next month in July. Is that the plan?
2: Yeah, it's a $3,000 cover charge to get in. Cash only.
1: See you there.
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1: So I told you guys a story about my boat almost sinking with my kids on it. And don't get me wrong, it would have been really, really bad if my boat had sunk. So if you didn't hear the story originally, we went out on the boat for my wife's birthday, and we have like one of those wake surf boats. And on the bottom of it, it's got this port that's meant to bring water in to fill up the ballast tanks. That's the whole point of a wake surf boat. One of them had come out, and it was taking water in, like the bolt on the inside of it, for whatever reason, had shaken loose. Just kind of a freak accident. And if the boat had sunk, that would have been terrible for a whole number of reasons. But the thing that I would have been most worried about is how much it traumatized my kids. Because we had all four little kids on the boat.
2: They probably never want to get on a boat again.
1: Right, and they all had life jackets on, everything. I'm sure everyone would have been safe. It's a lake where there's enough people around that I'm sure somebody would have stopped and helped us out, all that stuff. But you're right, they never would have wanted to get on a boat again. And that's why this story makes me so angry. There was a 14-year-old boy in South Boston that got arrested for armed robbery of a child's lemonade stand.
3: Oh, an armed robbery?
1: Armed robbery. The incident happened when two siblings were running a little lemonade stand on West 9th Street, and the police say two suspects repeatedly walked past the stand before approaching and seeing if the kids accepted Apple Pay, and one suspect allegedly showed a black handgun in his waistband.
3: Wow.
1: While the other one grabbed the cash box and got away with all of 50 bucks.
3: Wow.
2: You are a piece of garbage.
1: Don't get me wrong. Losing your 50 bucks and ruining your lemonade stand for the day is bad, but that's traditionally one of the sweetest memories that you have.
2: Like a rite of childhood passage to have some sort of selling Kool-Aid, lemonade.
1: You're out there trying to be a little entrepreneur. You're probably selling the lemonade for a good cause or raising money for something. You know, you're selling it for like a dollar or two per cup.
2: Yeah, and the neighbors love it because you've got cute kids who are, doing something that's not, just in front of a screen.
1: Every time I see a lemonade stand in the neighborhood, even if it's overpriced sugar water,
3: I'm stopping.
1: And buying a cup of lemonade, because that's what you do, man. And so the idea that these two little punks, a 14-year-old boy, got arrested in connection. Like, what do you do with your life at 14 as well, walking around with a handgun robbing
2: people? Here's the thing. Like, at this age, you know what you were doing. Like, it's time to spend the next 4 years in juvie, bitch.
1: Yep. Yeah. So the second suspect is still on the lam right now. They're trying to track him down. But the arrested teen he's been to juvenile court numerous times. Just a real piece of garbage. But I'm glad that the community is rallying around them. They're putting up other lemonade stands as a fundraiser for these kids. But still, that doesn't erase what happened. It just stinks that, these poor kids were out here trying to do something sweet and some punks came along and ruined the whole thing.
2: Well, if they have another lemonade stand out there next week, I'm sure it's going to do gangbusters.
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1: Oh God, she's back. You know, it's that magical time of year, Mahoney, where if you're an NFL fan, there's not a whole lot of stuff going on. I mean, there's some moves here and there, but like the big trades, seemingly a lot of them already happened.
2: Yeah, yeah.
1: You know, we're past the draft. And so you kind of go into this couple of month lull before like the real ramp up to the season starts.
2: Right.
1: You know, like the schedule's out, all of that stuff. And when not enough attention is being given to football as a whole, who do you suppose enters the picture?
3: Jordan Hudson.
1: You're exactly right.
3: What
1: she didn't
3: nightmare.
1: Know I was
3: going to
1: say that. And yep, Jordan Hudson,
3: what
1: Bill Belichick's
3: nightmare.
1: Girlfriend.
3: Oh my God.
1: She's
3: what's
1: back.
3: She doing?
2: He
3: what
2: still has
3: he
2: a job.
1: He still has a job, and she's still in the picture. I'm kind of shocked at both of those things. She decided that she was going to file a public records request with the University of North Carolina because she is now seeking documents mentioning her name and any reference of her being banned from UNC football facilities. You would think that maybe after the first year, they had kind of settled in and maybe, I don't know, he'd sidebarred with her and be like, hey, like this upcoming season, maybe don't be a giant distraction where instead of people talking about, I don't know, the football program, they're talking about you.
2: Yeah, and it's a direct reflection on Bill Belichick looking like a moron. I mean, completely tarnishing, like, his what he accomplished in the NFL in a spectacular fashion.
3: He's totally whipped, though. I mean, he's not going to do anything that she doesn't
2: well,
3: want.
2: Well, and she's terrible. Like, lady, you're not a public employee. You're not paid for, like what is your involvement other than you're the girlfriend of the head coach?
1: Yeah, and also,
3: delusional.
1: Correct me if I'm wrong, UNC has every right to ban her from the
2: yes.
1: facilities. And so the fact that she's doing this public records request, I mean, that's a process
2: that
1: can take.
2: You can do that. Sure, anybody can do it, but it just makes you, it just shows you what kind of narcissistic a-hole you are, even more so than we already thought you
3: but
2: were.
3: But has she been banned?
1: No, so yeah. UNC maintains that she's not banned and she's welcome at the football facilities. And they denied that they had tried to ban her, but that's not good enough for her. And that's why this drives me crazy, because they're saying, hey, you're not banned. You're welcome. It's fine. And she's like, well, have you even discussed banning me? Because if so, there's going to be hell to pay.
2: Yeah.
1: Like, what are you doing? Like, you're
2: like
1: just...
2: what? And then, what, and your boyfriend's going to lose more games?
1: Yeah.
2: Like you could put a ass monkey in that head coaching position, and he would do a better job than Belichick right
3: because
2: now.
3: Because he's so distracted
1: right.
3: by
1: so distracted.
3: Her.
1: Yes.
3: I mean, like, and truly, for him to not even be able to put pieces of the puzzle together that she really is the unbinding glue is seriously...
1: question his judgment on everything.
3: Questionable on all regards, and kind of makes me really feel he's not as goated as I thought.
2: He's not. No.
1: He was out it. I mean, there was
2: Brady.
1: There was a big question as to whether or not it was Brady or Belichick, and we have that answer. And thank you, Jordan Hudson, for giving
2: exposing
1: us that answer.
2: Yep.
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0: Dave and Mahoney.
1: I know that we're jaded when it comes to money, but when I saw the price that Pizza Hut was selling for, I was kind of shocked that it wasn't higher.
2: How much does Pizza Hut sell
1: for? Do you guess? Like, what do you think the entire Pizza Hut IP is worth?
2: 2 for $10.
1: In the United States.
2: $1 billion?
1: It's more than that. It's $2.7 billion.
2: Okay.
1: But that seemed low to me, considering that Pizza Hut's such an iconic brand.
2: It just feels like there's so much competition in the pizza world these days, and I don't know if Pizza Hut has kept up. You know, I mean...
3: Any of the macro pizza places.
2: I think Domino's, there's a lot of people who still like Domino's and Papa John's that have that, like, brand loyalty. Like, for me, we were always a Domino's at a Papa John's house. We were Domino's until we went Papa John's, and then, you know, when we order macro big chain pizza, that's usually what we get.
1: Yeah, it's interesting that you say that, man, because DoorDash has changed things a lot for us. You know, we order from a local place that's close to our house that we really like. But before that, it was the same thing. It was always...
2: Those places didn't deliver usually before that.
1: Papa John's kind of did a really good job of entering the market and kind of taking over a lot of the delivery. And
2: the garlic sauce changed the game.
3: Holy moly, I did, my God. Sauce. When I die, put it all in my casket. Just fill me up with garlic butter.
1: the actual price for Pizza Hut, just domestically, you weren't that far off, $1.5 billion. So I guess there's like a whole like China part of it as well that went for $1.2 additional. But... $1.5 billion, and they say that it's not a matter of, like, you know, buying it and then, like, liquidating it.
3: What does China have to do with Pizza Hut?
1: They have a whole bunch of Pizza Huts in China, and I guess it's as popular as the American version, or at least close to it, because it went for that much.
2: But it's interesting because we've seen several reports over the last, you know, 6-8 months about how they're looking to retrofy and bring the old Pizza Hut experience back, which I think is interesting. You know, I mean, youth sports are bigger now than they've ever been, but also people being health conscious for their kids is also more popular now than ever.
1: Yeah, so. But like, come on, who are we kidding? Like, if I can take my kids to go get pizza and they're enamored, and there is a real joy that I find as a parent when I introduce my kids to something that I grew up on and they also love it. For example, the things that I have introduced them to are movies. You know, like they really like The Goonies and Sandlot and Ace Ventura. And that really makes me quite happy. If I can take them to like an old school
3: Pizza Hut
1: that had like the red cups and the little weird lights and all that stuff and they were into it, that would be like they're way cooler than just taking them to some random pizza place.
3: Yeah, I would agree with that. But the only problem is that you set the bar too high already. You gotta start like indoctrinating some like frozen pizzas in there every once in a while.
2: Yeah, we started off with like those microwavable Red Baron flatbreads.
3: You gotta get them Tostino's pizzas, those party pizzas that cost about $1.
1: Or get them the little not the Hot Pockets, but the little ones that just burn the hell out of the inside of your mouth. The small ones.
3: Bagel Bites?
1: Were they Bagel Bites?
2: Well, there were Bagel Bites and then there
3: pizza
2: were
3: rolls.
2: Pizza rolls.
1: Yeah.
3: Your children don't know of pizza rolls?
1: We just never get them for whatever reason.
3: My God. Well,
2: they're not as good as they used to
1: be. Yeah, and I mean, and the medical bills that come with them.
0: This is Dave and Mahoney. 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

0: some of the biggest rock songs ever released. You are trying to figure out what they are with 30 seconds on the clock for each one of them. And John is joining us today. John, you ready to go with Mahoney and Audrey available as lifelines if you need them?
1: I'm hoping so.
0: All right. Well,
2: what if I don't want to?
0: If you don't want to help?
2: Yeah.
3: John has been so nice to you over the years, Audrey.
2: But I'm just saying, like, I'm a little tired.
3: You know he doesn't need help anyway.
0: She's got a headache.
2: I'm
0: going to
2: wash
0: anything.
2: My hair later.
0: Yeah.
2: Uh-huh.
0: All right, 233,000 views on this first one. Here we go with number one. Good luck.

0: if you were trying to figure out the instruments that they were using in that, it was electric slide and flute.
1: A flout.
0: Yes, a flautist. 233,000 views again. Very popular. John, do you know it?
2: Pretty identifiable opening riff. That's Layla by Derek and the Dominoes or Eric Clapton.
0: There you go. Nicely done. On the board of the full point. The next one here, less popular, 363 views. Let's see if you can get this one, too.

0: Hard band to cover. You really, really got to have it. Over to you, John. Do you know it?
1: One of my favorite types of music to listen to, that's Rock and Roll by Led Zeppelin.
0: Yes, sir. Nicely done. All right, let's go back to the mixing of instruments and see if you can get this one. This is an accordion and harmonica cover. It's got 19,000 views. Here we go. For the win, if you get a full point.

0: a lot of wind. Accordion and harmonica. It's a lot.
1: Too much.
0: A lot of wind. Okay. Very breathy, but John, for the win, what do you got?
2: I didn't get it till right at the end, but is that Black Hole Sun by Soundgarden?
0: It sure is.
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0: This is Dave and Mahoney.
1: So part of me thinks this is really, really cool, and part of this also makes me nervous. So Las Vegas Metro Police Department, they release a video. And let me tell you the cool part first, and then you guys can tell me if this also concerns you. So there was a family that was out of town, and they had, I assume, some sort of like ring-type camera, security camera on their house. And they got a notification that there was somebody on their property that appeared to be breaking into their house. Mm-hmm. And so they called the authorities.
2: As you do.
1: The video that the cops released was them releasing a drone. So they have these drone ports that are around Las Vegas, and they have police drones on them. Yep. And they immediately got this thing in the sky, and it flew over to this residence. And sure enough, they saw somebody attempting to break into this person's house. And within minutes, this drone was there, had the suspect, and the cop showed up shortly thereafter, and they arrest the suspect and they take him away. And I'm like, man, that is really, really cool. Because if somebody was breaking into my house while I was out of town, I would want the police to be that efficient. Now, I'm sure you know where I'm going with this as far as like general privacy concerns. You know, like having these police drones that are instantly able to be mobilized, you know, whether there's an emergency call or not. And
3: because you only want to give them a certain barrier of entry into your home. Like, I mean, I know what you're saying. Like, don't go look into my backyard if what's happening is in the house.
1: Right.
3: You and know that's what I mean? The other,
1: like, what if you're just, you know, as I do, tanning my perennial in the backyard, and, you know, there's a police drone that's up above, you know, they're gonna see it all.
3: I have a drone too, though.
2: So, I mean, like, the skies are open, Dave. So you can be whole, can't be, or can't be. That's your choice.
1: No, I just don't want it to block the sun. You see, I'm trying to absorb as much energy as possible.
2: I don't have an issue with this. I mean, like, I would say one way or the other, like, if I can have one, then the police can have one. You know?
1: That's just how I feel.
2: Yeah. Otherwise, none of us, like, I don't need one, you know, but like, you could, if you banned all drones, I wouldn't hate that. You know, that's something I would not hate.
1: I guess if you frame it as, are the cops actually creepier than you? Probably
2: there's
1: not.
2: There's some cops who are. You know, there was the dude who just got caught checking his ex-girlfriend via flock cameras 180 times, and they were like, no, that's fine.
1: Yeah.
2: That's totally normal.
1: Yeah, it's totally normal.
3: What? That is so creepy. I never knew that. But that's a really good point, Mahoney. If we can have drones, the cops can have drones because... Yeah. So your neighbor is surely more freaky than the Las Vegas Police Department.
1: I have been getting a lot of like random bouquets of flowers from a couple of neighbors.
3: Put your butthole away.
1: Come on, man. I feel energized. Me and, who was it, Dennis Quaid? Maybe I'm making that up. I don't know.
3: Leave Quaid alone.
0: That's a wrap. 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

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I'm Zach Schuyler. We're a week away from the Allen County Fair. The latest What's Up, all about the Allen County Fair. 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

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It is the thriller, I Will Find You. It's Buffalo Traffic Jam, Fool's Gold on Alt.

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2: You want stretch?
1: Was it the long stretch? 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
1: Oh, my God.
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1: Dude, terrible.
3: 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Just we're just stretching.
1: Just touch where it hurts. It still hurts. I'm like,
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And Zach, I think he's hilarious. Craig Robinson in town. Yeah, over at Summit City Comedy Club. It's Green Day by request on Alt.

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Ladies, this might be your next sneaker. The Caitlin Clark, Caitlin 1 from Nike, right? Give that a look. It's live. It's all over you on all.

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0: House of the Dragon returns this weekend, a brand new season. Look for that on HBO Max. Also coming up this weekend, Friday, some new music. New albums include Miles Smith, who I think is a really great artist. His album is called My Mess, My Heart, My Life. And he's one of the great artists from the UK. We play quite a bit of Miles Smith here on Alt. So check that out. Also, some movies this weekend. The big one, Toy Story 5 from Disney Pixar. That is happening. Also this weekend, The Death of Robin Hood, which stars Hugh Jackman.
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0: 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If you have a passion for the music and lifestyle of Alt, you'll be a perfect fit. 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

Alt 99.5 and 102.3. It is the number one alt song, not only in Fort Wayne, but across the country. Dexter and the Moonrocks freaking out. Number one. So proud of them. They're going to be at the Clyde Theater December 1st. And we here at Alt have more concert tickets for Dexter and the Moonrocks. Listen to win. I've got some coming up in just a little bit. It's Moby and Gwen Stefani on.

0: 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Julia Wolf, you can see her in October down in Indy at the Hi-Fi. All right, do you like Survivor? I'm kind of like, I watched it early on, and then I just kind of stopped. But if you like Survivor, they're doing a Survivor animated film.
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Well, today, the ballpark. Two games, my friends. That's right, a doubleheader. It's also Thirsty Thursday. Holy moly. It all begins at 5:35. That's the first game. And then game two will be right after as they take on South Bend again. Go 10 Caps. It's Modest Mouse on all

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I'm Zach Skyler. 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

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All right, tonight, 7 o'clock, it's Alt Homegrown Spotlight. This week featuring Mom Wagon. They're fantastic. 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

102.3 some movie news. There's a rumor that Johnny Depp may be teaming up with an old flame for a flick, Winona Ryder. Details are kind of unknown at the moment, but we'll keep an eye on that. Also, music news, Smashing Pumpkins working on some new stuff. It's Tonight Tonight on All Time.

0: 99.5 and 102.3, and Zach on the radio. There's a rumor that Charlie Sheen may be getting another TV series.
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So I dig documentaries, as you may or may not know. I do talk about them often. And let's see, the Earth, Wind, and Fire doc that's out right now, that's great. The Kylie Minogue doc is all right. And coming up in September, the Brothers Gallagher have their Oasis doc coming in September. It's Wonderwall, Oasis on Alt.

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Well, we got through German Fest. Next up, Rib Fest. Got Greek Fest coming up. Plus the Allen County Fair on the way in a week. Holy crap. A lot going on. It is fair and festival season, that's for sure. Kings of Leon on Alt.

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I'm grabbing them and giving them to you. Tickets for Dexter and the Moon Rocks. They're going to be at the Clyde coming up December 1st. And check this out. This weekend, the Clyde is sponsoring our weekend. We've got Candlebox tickets all day tomorrow. Oh, well.

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0: Box going to be at the Clyde July 3rd. So that's coming up quick, right? So your chance to win Candlebox tickets from the Clyde and Alt. That's going to be tomorrow. Also, coming to the Clyde December 1st, it's Dexter in the Moon Rocks, who are awesome. They're great live. They've got the number one alt song right now, not only in Fort Wayne, but across the country on the alt chart. Number one with Freaking Out. Great song. Dexter in the Moon Rocks, December 1st, Clyde Theater. You want to go? Call her 10 right now. I've got a pair of tickets. 877-325-1023.
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It's one of my favorite songs right now. I think she's so talented. She's going to be down in Indy in October at the Hi-Fi. Julia Wolf, It's In My Room on Alt.

0: Salt, 99.5 and 102.3. I'm Zach Schuyler. I hope you're doing fantastic. Welcome to the What's Up Report. Grab your free local entertainment paper, What's Up. They're all over the place. On the cover, the Allen County Fair, which begins in 1 week. It's coming up. You'll see the hot air balloons all over the cover. So grab your free What's Up. You can also go to whatsup.com. That's What's Up with a Z. And so much going on this weekend. Ribfest over at Headwaters Park. Also, our Bandemonium Champions tearing down the masquerade. They're going to be at Century Music Hall. That is formerly Pierre's. Okay, they're going to be opening up for The Lonely Ones. That's coming up on Saturday night. So go see tearing down the masquerade. Maybe get one of their brand new shirts that look awesome. Check out their merch. Also this weekend, funny man Craig Robinson in town over at Summit City Comedy Club. Soul Fest is happening this weekend, and a huge lineup on that. If you love great local music, get this. Sundial, Legendary Train Hoppers, my pal Adam Baker, also Dave and URB, among the bands playing Soul Fest coming up this weekend, so check that out. Also, Father's Day this weekend. Hopefully you got things all set for Dad, but if not, there are some activities for Dad happening at the Botanical Conservatory this weekend. This is Alt.
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And Zach, are you ready for Jackass? The Jackass movie? The newest trailer out right now. You can see it on the Alt Facebook page. 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

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He loves lasagna just like I do. Happy anniversary, Garfield, today. Today's the anniversary of the very first Garfield comic strip. Of course, Jim Davis, a famous Hoosier with Garfield. It's Green Day on Alt.

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It's Dexter and the Moonrocks. They're going to be at the Clyde December 1st. 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

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They're coming up. It's Blink on Alt.

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1: Oh, wow. Was it one of the years that we cleaned the microwave? 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
0: About 5 years ago or 4 years ago.
1: Yeah, that makes sense. 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
0: It was nice when I was there. There were a lot of people there.
1: Oh, okay. So you met people, not DJs.
0: What's your name?
1: I mean, it depends on the burner account I'm using, but right now it's Greg.
0: Okay, Greg.
1: Mm-hmm.
0: Thanks, Greg.
1: And your name?
0: Teresa.
1: Oh, good name. You know, the name Teresa means to harvest. And I think in this case, we've harvested a friendship. So you and I should begin work on a secret handshake.
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0: is the Insomniac.
1: Oh, long time caller, the Insomniac. Yeah.
0: Long time.
1: Wow, I'm so glad you called. I was worried you fell asleep and Freddy got you.
0: Well, don't worry about me. Sleepless.
1: How are your grow lights?
0: I've got a daughter.
1: What? Sorry, did I enter a Dale Cooper dream sequence in Twin Peaks?
0: I'm the Insomniac. I'm not dreaming.
1: Are you sure? Because this does feel like a nightmare. No, I was asking about your grow lights. You told me last time that you make your own in the garage with your grow lights.
0: My grow light?
1: Yes, yes. Do you still have your grow lights in the garage?
0: Oh, no, yeah. You know what? Yeah.
1: Yeah, I can tell.
0: But your show's getting pretty popular.
1: Yeah, but like Mean Girls, it doesn't yet realize what that popularity will cost.
0: Are you the loneliest DJ, like instead of a Maytag repairman or...
1: No, I actually take the opposite approach from Maytag. I began my career broken down.
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0: It's the Greg B. Harrell Show. We talk weird music stuff. This is super weird. It's going to blow your mind a little bit. Studies indicate that when you are at a live show, your heartbeat and breathing synchronizes with everyone else in attendance. Wow. Goodness. 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

0: How you doing, my friend?
1: Well, better now that you've confirmed our friendship. Verbal contracts are binding. How are you?
0: I'm still here.
1: You know, that really should have been Descartes' follow-up to I think, therefore I am. I'm still here. So what are you up to as you utilize a network consisting of multiple G's?
0: Right now, I'm sitting back. I was just getting ready. I called my sister, and she didn't answer. And I called a friend of mine, and she didn't answer. Nobody wants to answer me.
1: Well, I answered. A literal nobody.
0: Except you.
1: Well, I mean, I can't tell you how wonderful it is to know that I'm your bronze medal.
0: Isn't it?
1: Yep.
0: Isn't it?
1: Yep.
0: Isn't it?
1: All right. We really need to bring in someone to rewrite our dialogue.
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